0: Wow, you can't get better than Patsy Cline.
1: No, that's, we have to play songs of Patsy Cline always. Just great, great singer. Okay, the next one is by Marty Robin, The Story of My Life.

great Marty Robbins there, and The Story of My Life. Always a good popular song to play, that one. So that wraps up Country Corner. Thanks, Renata, for that. Very, very good choice of songs today. Now, I'm always interested in hearing from our listeners when they come up with an artist that we've never played on the show before. And Joe from Canada has just called in or sent a message about an artist who was very, very big in South Africa many years ago, known as the Sugar Man. Real name was Sixto Rodriguez. How about that? And he had a lot of success during the 1950s and 60s in South Africa, and made some good records over there, maybe a little bit later on actually than that. And then he got an Academy Award, and for a documentary he made, Searching for Sugar Man. So, okay, now I'm going to play a tune of his now for Joe. This is I Think of You. Hope you enjoy it.

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0: chilled out sounds of the Ray Conniff Orchestra and Chorus with It's Impossible. Rounding up that little band bass and triple play there. Before that, we heard from Bobby Bear with Four Strong Winds. That's a really good song too.
1: Yes.
0: And the Everlys with Till I Kissed Ya. And always good to hear the Everlys on the show too, and never get fed up with listening to them. I always like their excellent productions. They had a very, very clever band of experts behind them putting together their recordings, and I love that little drum roll that comes in between the verses on that song there that they did just now on the show. This is 92.7 Bay and Basin FM, you're tuned to, folks, and this is Strolling Down Memory Lane, our little weekly nostalgic journey that transports you to another time. Hopefully a happy time, actually. Yeah. Okay, now we're going to have a little tune now from Neil Young, Story About a Hitchhiker.

Yeah, the great Neil Diamond there with one of his finest songs, I think, Bound for Glory. Story of a hitchhiker and all sorts of trouble she got into with a trucker in the middle of the night. But quite an epic piece of music, that. And you'll notice there were two people singing there. He had Waylon Jennings doing the backup vocals on that song as well. So two great talents there from the world of country music, Neil Young and Waylon Jennings together. Now, our next artist was formed in 1971, or should I say they were formed. It's a band, and they were known as the Sweet Sensation. And I think they're a little bit of a one-hit wonder, but quite a nice tune that they put together called, it's Sad Sweet Dreamer.

0: Yeah, Sad Sweet Dreamer from 1974, a number one hit in the UK, that one. Hardly surprising, really, and I thought it was really catchy. What did you think of that one, Renata? Did you enjoy it?
1: Very catchy.
0: I thought it was a little ripper.
1: Absolutely.
0: English band. I've never heard of them since then, but never mind.
1: Yes.
0: Doesn't make their performance any less diminishing. Right, that was Sad Sweet Dreamer from Sweet Sensation. And next up on the show, this blockbusting cavalcade of music, we've got the old number here from Doris Day, a great artist from the 1930s and 40s, a wonderful actress and a great singer as well. And she's here with the Percy Faith Orchestra and a little short tune, it's only about a minute or so, At Sundown.

Brenda Lee, who else would sing like that? Isn't it fabulous? Yes. I really love that song. And we heard that one from Tom Jones before that, funny, familiar, forgotten feelings. A really good tune there. I always think of him as, alongside Engelbert Humperdinck, because they were both managed by Gordon Mills, and there was a lot of recording going on in Abbey Road Studios and also up the road at Decca involving those two artists. And Gordon Mills had quite a few acts under his belt, and I think he also had signed up Kathy Kirby for a while as well. So, yeah, lots of great stuff going on around that particular time, including this recording too, which needs no introduction whatsoever.

0: 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We also do Veterans Affairs Gold Card patients and are recognised by all health funds for rebates on our work. 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Phone 44233200 and 147 Princess Highway, Milton. Phone 44555323.
1: Nothing to say except that I need you too much.

fine recording there from the great Nat King Cole, Too Much, made so much better with that wonderful musical backing there from the Nelson Riddle Orchestra. I mean, when he's singing, there's just so much going on in the backing, but all in absolutely perfect harmony, and an absolute joy to listen to. As is this next song. Yeah, this next song's a good one too. This is a much later performance from two artists from the 1980s, Peebo Bryson and Roberta Flack, a duet, and it's Tonight I Celebrate My Love.

0: that's Emmylou Harris there singing the old Simon and Garfunkel song, The Boxer. And didn't she do it well? Lovely harmonies and suits her voice absolutely perfectly. And some lovely little banjo and guitar picking going on in the background there. Well, it's time for us to bid everyone a fond farewell. We're going to take off for the afternoon.
1: Yes.
0: Thank you very much for tuning in this morning. Memory Lane will be back next week. We won't be live. We're away for a little while. But we'll be back soon on the air live again in due course. So we're going to go out with Gordon Lightfoot and If You Could Read My Mind, another Canadian singer. Oh. Amazing. We seem to have had a Canadian spotlight this morning.
1: Yes.
0: More by accident than design, but I hope you've enjoyed the music that we played for you. Okay, bye-bye, everybody.
1: Bye-bye.
0: We'll see you soon.

today's music mix, I'll start the episode with a tease, followed by some special treats. That's what my mother used to say when I had behaved myself, and that's a long time ago. The tease is this. From today's wide selection of music, there is one song for which I could not place any TV, stage, nor film reference. No prizes, but the answer is at the end of the show, so stay tuned. Our musical journey today commences with music from what was then the last stage performance of the Australian group The Seekers, which took place at the Talk of the Town nightclub in London and broadcast by the BBC live on July 7, 1968. This special was entitled Farewell The Seekers and was the group's supposedly final live stage performance together. It attracted an audience of over 10 million TV viewers. However, 25 years later, Judith Durham convinced the other members of the group that they should do a 25th reunion celebration anniversary tour. They agreed, and the reunion celebration was recorded live at the Melbourne Concert Hall on Sunday, August 22, 1993, just 25 years later. Its success led to a sell-out UK tour across 1994-95, and it is from the live recording of this concert we will hear six tracks arranged in two brackets of three, starting with Morning Town Ride.

In that first bracket from the Seekers' 25th reunion celebration, we heard Morning Town Ride, written by Malvina Reynolds, and then we heard Tom Springfield's I'll Never Find Another You. Actually, I understand that in the bush, I'll Never Find Another You was known as the Sheep Farmer's Lament. I'll stop there, I think. And finally in that bracket, we heard I Am Australian, written by Bruce Woodley of the Seekers and Dobie Newton of the Bushwhackers. Now, here's a second bracket from this live recording, and I'm sure you'll know all the songs.

In that last bracket, you heard Georgie Girl, A World of Her Own, and of course, the finale, The Carnival Is Over. As a sad footnote, Judith Durham died on August the 6th, 2022, aged just 79. Continuing our treats today, I've next chosen a six-pack selection from the original soundtrack recording of My Fair Lady. This 1964 film is an American musical comedy drama adapted from the 1956 Lerner and Lowe stage musical, which in itself was based on George Bernard Shaw's 1913 stage play production of Pygmalion. Screenplay was by Alan J. Lerner. The screenplay is by Alan J. Lerner, and the play depicts a poor Cockney flower seller named Eliza Doolittle, who overhears a phonetics professor, one Henry Higgins, casually wager that he could teach her to speak English so well she could pass for a duchess in an Edwardian London shop. From Eliza's viewpoint, to gain secure employment in a flower shop would be ideal. The film stars Audrey Hepburn as Eliza Doolittle, and she replaced Julie Andrews from the stage musical. Rex Harrison played Professor Henry Higgins, and Stanley Holloway played Eliza's dustman father, Alfred Doolittle. When brought to the screen in 1964, the movie version won 8 Oscars, including Best Picture and Best Actor for Rex Harrison. First, we're going to hear Wouldn't It Be Lovely from Eliza, then A Little Bit of Luck from Alfred, and finally in this bracket, The Rain in Spain.

Lord above gave man an arm of iron so he could do his job and never shirk. The Lord above gave man an arm of iron, but with a little bit of luck.

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The gentle sex was made for man to marry, but with a little bit of luck, with a little bit of luck.

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The Lord above made man to help his neighbour, with a little bit of luck, we're

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1: Again.
0: The rain in Spain stays mainly in the plain.
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0: The rain in Spain stays mainly.

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1: 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How kind of you to let me

0: Yep, Fred Adams. Oh, hi!
1: Well, that was three songs from My Fair Lady from 1964. The first one we heard was Wouldn't It Be Lovely, sung by Eliza. The second one was With a Little Bit of Luck, sung by her father Alfred, the dustman. And finally, Higgins, Professor Higgins with Eliza, sang The Rain in Spain. Now, our second bracket from this film, Rex, three more songs. We're going to hear I Could Have Danced All Night, On the Street Where You Live, and Get Me to the Church on Time.

0: not for all the jewels in the
1: Rick's three more songs. We're going to hear I Could Have Danced All Night, On the Street Where You Live, and Get Me to the Church on Time.

0: Yes, that was our final bracket from the 1964 film My Fair Lady. The songs we heard was I Could Have Danced All Night, On the Street Where You Live, and Alfred Doolittle, the Dustman, singing Get Me to the Church on Time. Well, listeners, I hope you're enjoying these songs from Stage and Screen, presented by me, Norman Hughes, through Bay and Basin FM 92.7. Our next two brackets, each of three songs, are from another film, this time the 1961 version of West Side Story. This film starred Natalie Wood, Richard Boehmer, Rita Moreno, George Chakiris and Russ Tamblyn. The film won 10 Academy Awards, including Best Picture, making it the most awarded musical film in Oscar history. For its cultural significance, it's also been included in the US National Film Registry by the Library of Congress. As you probably all know, it's loosely based on Shakespeare's Romeo and Juliet. In our first bracket, we'll hear The Jets Song, sung by Riff and the Jets, Maria, sung by Tony, and America, sung by Bernardo, the leader of the Sharks, his girlfriend Anita, and the Sharks and their girls.
1: When you're a jet, all the way from your first cigarette to your last dying day. When you're a jet, let them do what they can. 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
4: 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I'm only gonna challenge him.
1: Great, Daddy. Oh, so listen. 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And walk tall.
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0: Shopping and credit is so nice.
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0: Everyone there will give big cheer.
2: Everyone there will have moved here.

0: We've just heard three songs from the 1961 film version of West Side Story. We heard the Jet song, we heard Maria, and we heard America. I was just speaking with my producer, Stephen, here, and he was saying there was a 60 years later, there was a film, and I think they made it in 2021. Was that right, Stephen?
1: Yeah, that's right.
0: And that film only featured one actress or actor from the original 1961 film, and that was Rita Moreno. As I said before, the film won 10 Academy Awards, the 1961 version, including Best Picture. Finally from the film, we'll hear three more songs. We'll hear G Officer Krupke from Riff and the Jets, I Feel Pretty by Maria, and finally we'll hear Somewhere with Tony and Maria.

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0: So take him to a head shrinker.
2: You.
3: Who, me?
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2: 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Sick. 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
0: 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Juvenile delinquency is purely a social disease.
3: Hey, I got a social disease.
0: So take him to a social worker.
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0: Heather.
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0: final three songs from the 1961 version of West Side Story was G Officer Kropke, sung by Riff and the Jets, I Feel Pretty, sung by Maria, and Somewhere, sung by Tony and Maria. Quite a sad song. 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As always, thanks too to my producer, Stephen Brown, and to you, the listeners. 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
1: And what's happening on our waters for today, Sunday the 14th of June? We're in for a cloudy day. There's a very high chance of showers. The winds are west to northwesterly, 15 to 20 kilometres an hour, shifting south to southeasterly during the afternoon. We're expecting a top of 19 degrees for tomorrow, Monday. A possible shower at 19, and mostly sunny days for Tuesday, Wednesday and Thursday at this stage.
2: Looking to throw a line in, take the boat out or head to the beach? Here's 927's latest coastal waters report, including tides and surf.
1: On our waters for today, the winds are northwesterly 10 to 15 knots, shifting southerly 15 to 20 knots during the day. The seas around a metre, increasing to 1.5 metres offshore south of Point Perpendicular during the afternoon. The swell is a southerly around a metre, and the weather, it's cloudy. There's an 80% chance of showers. The tides for Jervis Bay today, we had a low tide at 7 minutes to 2 this morning of 0.24 of a metre, a high this morning at 16 minutes past 7 of 1.23 metres, a low this afternoon at 11 minutes past 1 of half a metre, and a high tonight at 18 minutes past 7 of 1.9 metres. And if you're looking for a surf today, not a lot of action expected out there. Small surf in the knee to waist high range at best. Light west-southwesterly winds early before southerlies pick up later. Keep expectations low today, wherever you find yourself. Do have a good one.
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1: And I'm William Broom.
0: And welcome to It's Time, the show where we look back at the best of the charts from this week in one year in the 1960s, 70s or 80s, using the Australian National Top 40 as compiled by David Kent and his Kent Music Report. Today we're going to have a look back at the best of the charts from this week in 1986. William, what's coming up on today's show?
1: Coming up on today's show, we've got Prince, I'm Talking, The Pet Shop Boys, and Cliff Richard and The Young Ones.
2: And let's start off today's show with the song at the number 26 position on the Australian National Charts this week on the 9th of June 1986, rising up the Australian National Charts from the number 45 position the previous week. Here is their debut single, Aussie band Wah Wah Knee and Stimulation.

0: The debut single for Australian band Wah Wah Nee, Stimulation, at the number 26 position, rising up the Australian national charts this week on the 9th of June 1986 from the number 45 slot. And that single went on to peak at the number 2 position the following month and was their best charting single in Australia. Their follow-up single was I Could Make You Love Me, which was released in August 1986 and peaked at number 5. In November the same year, they released their debut self-titled album, which peaked at number 29 on the Australian album charts. Two more singles were released from the album, Sugar Free in December 1986 and One and One Ain't Good Enough in April 1987.
1: Rising up the charts one place, in number 17 to number 16 this week on the 9th of June 1986 was Falco and Rock Me Amadeus.

0: Austrian singer there, Falco, and Rock Me Amadeus at number 16 in the Australian singles chart this week on the 9th of June 1986. And that song had peaked at number 15 in the Australian singles chart 2 weeks earlier. It came from Falco's album, Falco 3, and it topped the singles chart on both sides of the Atlantic in the UK and the United States. It was Falco's only number one hit in both the UK and the US, despite the artist's popularity in Germany, his native Austria, and much of Europe.
1: Well, Prince first hit the Australian top 10 in 1983 with his rendition of 1999, the party anthem. Several hits later, he was back in the charts again on the 9th of June 1986 at the number 13 position, falling down from the number 8 slot the previous week. Here are Prince and the Revolution and Kiss.

0: Kiss.
1: That's Kiss by Prince and the Revolution at the number 13 position on the Australian national charts this week on the 9th of June 1986, and that single had peaked at the number 2 position here in Australia the previous month. The song was released as the lead single from Prince's 8th studio album, Parade, and it was a number 1 hit in many countries, holding the number 1 spot on the US Billboard Hot 100 chart for 2 weeks. Despite Prince's record company Warner Brothers not wanting to release the song as a single, Kiss became Prince's third number one US hit following 1984's highly successful When Doves Cry and Let's Go Crazy. It was also a big hit across the Atlantic, reaching number 6 on the UK singles chart.
2: Falling down the chart 6 places from number 6 to number 12 this week on the 9th of June 1986 was British singer George Michael, and a different corner.

0: George Michael and A Different Corner there. At number 12 in the Australian singles chart this week on the 9th of June 1986. And that song had peaked at number 4 in the Australian singles chart 3 weeks earlier. At the time of its release in April 1986, George Michael was still a member of pop duo Wham. Though he and partner Andrew Ridgeley had announced that they would split in the summer after a farewell single, album and concert, Michael had already enjoyed a solo number one on the UK singles chart in 1984 with Careless Whisper, which was credited as Wham! Featuring George Michael in the US. After British radio DJ Simon Bates first aired A Different Corner on Radio 1, he rated the song so highly that he immediately played it again from the beginning. George Michael went back to the top of the chart in the UK with A Different Corner, becoming the first solo act in the history of the UK chart to reach number one with his first two releases.
1: And you're listening to It's Time, the show where we look back at the best of the charts from this week in 1 year in the 1960s, 70s or 80s, using the Australian National Top 40 as compiled by David Kent and his Kent Music Report. Today we're looking at the best of the Australian charts from this week in 1986.
0: Rising up the charts two places, number 12 to number 10 this week on the 9th of June 1986, was Australian band I'm Talking, which featured Kate Sobrano, Do You Wanna Be?

0: That's I'm Talking at number 10 in the Australian singles chart this week on the 9th of June 1986 with Do You Wanna Be? And that single went on to peak at number 8 in the Australian singles chart the following week. I'm Talking was a 1980s Australian funk pop rock band which featured vocalist Kate Sobrano. They formed in 1983 in Melbourne and provided top 10 hit singles Trust Me, Do You Wanna Be and Holy Word, and a top 15 album Bear Witness before disbanding in 1987.
1: Let's have a look at the top 5 albums for this week. On the 9th of June 1986, at number 5 we had Rock a Little by Stevie Nicks. At number 4, For the Working Class Man by Jimmy Barnes. At number 3, Brothers in Arms by Dire Straits. At number 2, 1986, The Way to Go by various artists. And at the number 1 position, Whitney Houston by Whitney Houston. That spent 11 non-consecutive weeks at the number 1 position. And this was its second week at the top. Whitney Houston was the debut album for the American contemporary R&B and pop singer Whitney Houston. Her debut album became the 5th best charting album of the decade here in Australia. In the United States, the album initially had a slow commercial response but began getting more popular in the middle of 1985. It eventually topped the Billboard album chart for 14 weeks in 1986, generating 3 number one singles, Saving All My Love for You, How Will I Know, and The Greatest Love of All. It made it both the first debut album and the first album by a solo female artist to produce 3 number one singles. Well, let's have a listen to the first of those number one singles. Here's Saving All My Love for You.

0: for you by Whitney Houston from her self-titled album, which was in its second week of an 11 non-consecutive run at the number one slot on the Australian album charts this week on the 9th of June 1986.
1: Speaking at number 7 in the Australian singles chart this week on the 9th of June 1986 was American singer Madonna and Live to Tell.

0: From her third studio album, True Blue, that's Madonna, and Live to Tell, peaking at number 7 in the Australian singles chart this week on the 9th of June 1986. Live to Tell was originally composed by Patrick Leonard for the score of the film Fire with Fire. The instrumental was shown to Madonna, who decided to use it for her then-husband Sean Penn's film At Close Range. Madonna wrote all the lyrics and some melodies and co-produced it with Leonard. The song was released as the lead single from the True Blue album on March 26, 1986 by Sire Records. Live to Tell was generally well received by music critics, who frequently refer to it as the best ballad of her career.
1: And falling down the Australian national charts this week, back on the 9th of June 1986, one place from the number 5 position to the number 6 slot, was the Pet Shop Boys' first big hit here in Australia. Here they are with West End Girls.

0: West End Girls by British band The Pet Shop Boys at the number 6 position on the Australian National Charts this week on the 9th of June 1986. That single had peaked at the number 5 slot the previous week. The song was first released in April 1984 in the UK, and a re-recorded version of the song made number 1 in the UK in October 1985 and the United States in 1986. In 1987, the song won Best Single at the Brit Awards and Best International Hit at the Ivor Novello Awards in the UK.
1: Rising up the charts 2 places, in number 7 to number 5, where it had peaked on the 9th of June 1986, was Australian pop rock band Boom Crash Opera and Great Wall.

0: Boom Crash Opera there, and Great Wall at number 5 in the Australian singles chart, where it peaked this week on the 9th of June 1986. Boom Crash Opera are an Australian pop rock band who formed in early 1985. Initially, they were based around the songwriting partnership of Richard Pleasance on guitar, bass and vocals, and Peter Farnham on guitar, bass guitar and keyboards, as well as vocals. Pleasance developed tinnitus from constant exposure to loud live music and left in 1992 to pursue a solo career as an artist and producer.
1: And falling down the Australian national charts this week on the 9th of June 1986, one place from the number 3 position where it had peaked to the number 4 slot was the Bangles' first hit single here in Australia. It came from their second album, Different Light, and was written by Prince using the pseudonym Christopher. Here it is, Manic Monday.

0: Bangles first hit in Australia, Manic Monday at the number four position on the Australian National Charts this week on the 9th of June 1986, and that single had peaked at the number three position the previous week. The Bangles had three more top 10 hits here in Australia, two of them being number one hits. Walk Like an Egyptian, which was at the number one slot for 3 weeks in early 1987, and Eternal Flame, which topped the chart for 1 week in June 1989.
1: Falling down the Australian singles chart one place from number two to number three this week on the 9th of June 1986 was American singer Diana Ross and the classic song Chain Reaction.

0: Chain Reaction there by Diana Ross at number 3 in the Australian singles chart this week on the 9th of June 1986. And that song had peaked at number 1 for 3 weeks between April and May earlier that year. Chain Reaction is a melodic R&B song sung by Diana Ross and written by the Bee Gees, who also provided the backing vocals for the single. According to the Gibbs biography, the brothers had initial reservations about offering the song to Diana Ross in case it was too Motown-like for her. The single, however, became Diana's second number one hit in the UK singles chart. The song fared poorly in the United States, where it initially peaked at a disappointing number 95 on the Billboard Hot 100 late in 1985.
1: Let's have a look back over the top 10 singles in Australia for this week on the 9th of June 1986. At number 10, we had Do You Wanna Be by I'm Talking. At number 9, No One Is To Blame by Howard Jones. At number 8, Why Can't This Be Love by Van Halen. At number 7, Live to Tell by Madonna. At number 6, West End Girls by the Pet Shop Boys. At number 5, Great Wall by Boom Crash Opera. At number 4, Manic Monday by the Bangles. At number 3, Chain Reaction by Diana Ross. At number 2, Addicted to Love by Robert Palmer. And at the number 1 spot in its 5th week of a 6-week stint at that position, we had Cliff Richard and the Young Ones and the comedy single Living Doll.
2: Look, everyone, he's coming through the doors.
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0: Can I go now?
1: Yes, thanks, Cliff. Bye. Right, kids, if you don't buy this record, then you're an utter...
2: A song that was originally released by Cliff Richard in 1959 and was completely made a mockery of by the Young Ones in 1986. The re-recording of the song with the Young Ones was for the Comic Relief Charity Initiative in the UK, and despite the apparent contrast between the anarchic comedians and the clean-cut Richard, he agreed, and their version again topped the UK singles chart for 3 weeks from March 1986.
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3: 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Barry and I hope you can join us again next week when we'll have a look at the best of the Australian charts in this week in 1989.

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was some time ago, I guess, now. Kind of woke up in a panic. Paralyzed. And I pulled up my sheets and had a look down at what should have been my feet, and instead I was met with the vision of two large blocks of ice. I kind of squirmed and tried to wrestle them free, but to no avail. So I thought, I'll try and get out of bed. And when I did, I landed hard on the floor, and so I tried to get up a few times, but it was a slippery slope. I kept crashing on the hardwood floor until I just fell asleep again. And in the morning I awoke with the sun streaming through the window on my face, and I figured it was all just some strange dream until I looked down the edge of my legs, and sure enough, instead of 2 feet, it's two massive blocks of ice. So this time, instead of getting into a panic, I used my arms for leverage, and slowly but surely, I managed to get myself standing. But it was clumsy. I felt like like a teenage girl trying on her first pair of high heels. And I shimmied around the house until eventually I had to get outside. And after days, weeks, even months, I managed to kind of find this technique where I skate around, and I figured this was like around May or June in Sydney, so I thought, well, eventually they'll just thaw. But a funny thing happened that year. What should have been winter turning into spring just turned into a second winter. It was like I'd flown from the southern hemisphere into the northern hemisphere. I just had to get used to it, skating around through the winter streets like some ragged homeless dancer.

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0: Bay and Basin Community Radio is located on the lands of the Wandjawondian people, speakers of the Dharawal and Durga languages. We acknowledge the Wandjawondian people, traditional custodians of the area, and recognise their continuing connection to the land, sea, culture and community, and pay our respects to elders past, present and emerging.
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Next at 2 o'clock, it's the Tiki Lounge. This award-winning show is hosted by music journalist and radio broadcaster Seth Jordan, who every week brings us the latest in global and world music, as well as contemporary jazz, digital beats, and other oral exotica.

Hey, hey, hey, and aloha, aloha, aloha, mwah, mwah. Come right on in, sit yourself down, get ready to enjoy all the music we're going to play you, because once again, you have found yourself in this audio venue that's known as the Tiki Lounge Remix. I'm your host, the proprietor, and the DJ here in the lounge, and we are the home of creative Sonic Exotica. My name is Seth Jordan, and this week we've got some wonderful music for you as usual. In the first hour, we're going to hear a hot new collaboration between the undisputed king of Malian music, getting the remix treatment from two young talented Angolan DJs. We've got a Guinea-Conakry singer leading a new band of UK musos, and we've got a fresh Argentinian-Mexican track as well. Plus, an Argentinian female singer teams up with vocal sisters from both Guatemala and Cuba, and a couple of UK-Indian-Israeli rockers collaborate for the second time with traditional Rajasthani musicians. So all that, and possibly a little bit more, coming your way.

kick things off by heading to Mali and the great, great singer from there, Mr. Salif Keita. He retired, supposedly, a couple of years ago, but he continues to put out music and even to tour sporadically as well. He's got a new single out that's just been remixed by two young DJs from Angola in Africa. They're called Gleason Prod Mafia and Wilson Cantura. And this is their remix of Salif Keita's Ba Pula. It's out on the One World label. Let's have a listen. Salif Keita, the golden voice of Mali, right here in the

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juju can catch me. 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

on a track called NRG. That's the sound of a UK-based group called Pigeon from their brand new album out. I think it's their debut as a group called Outta National, O-U-T-T-A, Outta National. It's out on the Memphis Industries label. They're an interesting new group from the UK called Pigeon. They're fronted by a fellow named Fale Nioke, who's a singer and a percussionist from Guinea-Conakry in West Africa. He's put out a few releases on his own. They've been quite impressive, so that's what perked my ears up when I saw he was fronting this new group, Pigeon. Once again, the album's called Outta National. The full album will be out soon, and we'll check out more tracks from it when that is released. Pigeon from the UK, right here in the Tiki Lounge. Well, there's another new track, and in fact album out now, from Argentinian producer DJ Lagarti Jando, whose real name is Matty Zundel. The new album is called Wirakuta, and it's written in the wake of his pilgrimage to Mexico's Wirakuta Desert area, which expanded his rather psychedelic cumbia universe with a more grounded, maybe even a cinematic touch. He includes Andean charangos, Latin percussion, and downtuned sonidero textures to weave through the cumbia and the hip-hop leaning rhythms, creating quite a lush electronic sound from Lagarti Jando. I will spell that full name for you because it's a weird one. It's L-A-G-A-R-T-I, Lagarti, and it's one word, Jando, J-E-A-N-D-O, Lagarti Jando. That's the name he works under. Once again, his real name is Matty Zundel. And here's a new track from him. This is called Los Siete Sabios del Bosque de Bambú, if you will. Lagarti Jando from Argentina and inspired by the Mexican desert right here in the Tiki Lounge.

And that's a track called Rotula, and it comes from Argentinian vocalist, songwriter, producer, and educator, Miss Sofia Rey, R-E-I, from her brand new album called Antonima on the Ground Up label. Sofia Rey is from the capital, Buenos Aires, in Argentina. She's a classically trained mezzo-soprano vocalist, and her influences include South American folk styles, jazz, pop, new classical, and electronic music. She's been nominated for Grammy Awards, and these days she's based in New York City. Her music explores connections between the various traditions of South America, as well as very modern influences, and she's collaborated in the past with people like Bobby McFerrin, the experimentalist John Zorn, and African jazz guitarist Lionel Lueke. And on that particular track, which we just heard, Rotula, she combined up with Miss Gabby Moreno, who's a Guatemalan singer, songwriter, and guitarist who sings in both English and Spanish. And this new album, Antonima, has her playing with a number of different collaborators, mostly other women singers. And here's another track from the same album, where she's joined up with the great, great Cuban vocalist, Miss Deme Oresina, who's been out here to Australia before. She's performed at Warm Adelaide, great, great performer, and one of the funniest women I've ever run into. And here is Deme Oresina teaming up with Sofia Rey on the track called Zigzag from the new album Antonima on the Ground Up label. Sofia Rey from Argentina, right here in the Tiki Lounge Remix.

Yeah, ole, a big, big finish there for the track Mi Café con Leche, which of course is a coffee-based drink common throughout Spain and Latin America, consisting of very strong coffee mixed with scalded milk in approximately equal amounts. And that comes from the voice of Miss Marta Elena from Cuba. Great, great singer and bandleader. And she's got a new album out called Por Amor, For Love, on the Lula World label. Marta Elena building up evolving sounds from contemporary Latin America with strong salsa foundations, bit of bolero, cha-cha-cha, rumba thrown in there as well. And it's pretty good stuff. She's based in Toronto in Canada these years. And this new album is put together by an ensemble of both Canadian and Cuban-Canadian musicians. And it's produced and arranged by the Latin Grammy-winning pianist Hilario Duran, great, great player himself. And it highlights Elena's very powerful vocals. She's become quite a prominent voice in Canada's Latin jazz scenes in recent years, performing nationally with her own orchestras and collaborating regularly with leading artists, including Hilario Duran and Jane Bennett's fine female bass group Makeke. As I say, it's a wonderful album called Por Amor from Marta Elena. Let's hear one more track from today. This one's called Yo Vengo a Ofrecer Mi Corazón. I come to offer my heart. Marta Elena from Cuba, right here in the Tiki Lounge.

And that's a track called Marbalat, and it comes from the new album Ranja, which is a new release in the ongoing collaboration between award-winning composer and Radiohead guitarist Johnny Greenwood, celebrated Indian-Israeli composer-musician Shai Ben-Zur, and the Indian ensemble The Rajasthan Express. It's the follow-up to their debut album Janoon, which came out 10 years ago now and was really quite a big hit for them on the world music scene. But while Janoon was recorded in a makeshift studio within an old 15th century fort in Rajasthan, this new album, Ranja, which is spelled R-A-N-J-H-A, was created in a more intimate setting, Johnny Greenwood's own studio in Oxford, England. And the making of that original album was also documented by acclaimed filmmaker Paul Thomas Anderson, which offered quite an intimate look at the creative process and the vibrant daily life during the album's production in Rajasthan. But this is the new one out. It's called Ranja. I played you a couple tracks from it the other month, and the full album has now been released, and it's really quite wonderful. Here's another track from it. This one's called Ishq-e-Majnun. From Radiohead guitarist Johnny Greenwood, composer-musician Shai Ben-Zur, and the Rajasthan Express, right here in the Tiki Lounge Remix.

And of course, the program is produced in the studios of 2BBFM in Bellingen, New South Wales. That's on Goombangida country. And it's distributed all around this big, broad land through the good services of the Community Radio Network, CRN, with support from

Yeah, isn't that a good track? That's called Adjame Street, A-D-J-A-M-E. Adjame Street comes from the great balafon player from the Ivory Coast, Cote d'Ivoire. Ali Keita is his name, A-L-Y, first name, and then Keita, like Salif and like the rest of the great Keita dynasty. Comes from a brand new album from Ali Keita called Balafon Evolution. And of course, the balafon is that old instrument that was the precursor for the xylophone, marimba, all that world. But balafon is the traditional instrument of West Africa, and that's the name of the album, Balafon Evolution, not Revolution, Evolution, out on the One World label. And Ali Keita is really becoming a big, big star in West Africa. He's based in Berlin, Germany these days, and there he's teamed up with some other like-minded musicians that make up his trio, including Dutch drummer Marcel van Cleef and Italian bass player Roberto Badaglio, who joined the trio in 2014. And together, these guys are really pretty full-on and fantastic. Great, great technical players and a lot of wonderful energy. Check out the videos that I post up of them on the Tiki Lounge Remix's Facebook page. Wonderful stuff, and Ali Keita is starting us off for this second hour of the Tiki Lounge Remix, where in addition to his Ivorian sounds, we've also got a collaboration between a well-known Mexican and American blues musos and some Hawaiian masters teaming up with them, and a bit of new Puerto Rican saxophone-led jazz. Plus, our favorite Bahrainian UK trumpeter returns, and we've got a fine Sydney jazz quartet releasing its own new album, too. So stick around, a jam-packed second hour of the Tiki Lounge Remix this week, and I hope you enjoy it. I do want to go back here to this new album, though, from Ali Keita. As I said, I think he's a major, major talent, and he's being proclaimed that all around the world. Here's another track from this new album of his, once again called Balafon Evolution. This is Dreams of Mikael. On the balafon, Ali Keita. From Holland, drummer Marcel van Cleef. And from Italy, bass player Roberto Badaglio. Together, they're the Ali Keita trio, right here in the Tiki Lounge Remix.

And that's a traditional female singer from Hawaii. I don't know her individual name, but quite an intriguing voice. And that comes from a very, very unusual new album that's just been released called Adios Ke Aloha, Waves of the Same Sea. And it brings together some traditional musicians from Hawaii with a number of American-based musicians from both Mexico and the USA, including some blues legends like the great, great Taj Mahal, and Los Lobos singer and guitarist David Hidalgo. It was put together by the Mexican-American group called Los Sensontles, and they've been around for many, many years now, forming back in 1989. And releasing over 30 traditional-based and cross-cultural albums, 4 documentaries, and hundreds of short videos that are available on their own YouTube channel. Los Sensontles, which means the Mockingbirds, have brought together all these musicians. As I say, it's a very unusual album, this one, and I want to play you a couple more tracks. The next one's called Hawaiian Cowboy, and it's pretty funny, done with Hawaiian backing guitars on it. Taj has spent and actually lived in Hawaii for many, many years, so that's his connection through all this group. So let's have a listen. Once again, Los Sensontles, Taj Mahal, David Hidalgo, Sonny Lim, and Gary Haliamo from Hawaii, from the album Adios Ke Aloha, Waves of the Same Sea, right here in the Tiki Lounge Remix. 1, 2.

0: Yeah. That's feeling really good. Oh, you rolling? Oh, tell me that, man.
1: Let me know. Man, yeah, just in case.
0: Okay. So the introduction goes right. I did.

Yeah, strong stuff there, good stuff there. That's David Sanchez on the saxophone from Puerto Rico originally. That's a track called El Gran Caribe, the Big Caribbean, and that comes from a brand new album from David Sanchez called Tambo, out on the Ropadope label. Very good label, Ropadope, out of the U.S., even picking up some Australian acts and sending their music all around the world these days. And David Sanchez, if you're not aware of him, is a Grammy Award-winning saxophonist, really one of the best ones around. He's been doing it for a long time, doesn't have a huge profile, but he's been a very strong player for many years. In a review of one of his albums, world-renowned jazz writer and critic Howard Reich saluted the band leader, saying, "Sanchez's prowess on saxophone is matched by the intellectual depth of his concept and his compositions." Reich also noted that, quote, "technically, tonally, and creatively, he seems to have it all. Recordings such as The Departure, way back in 1994, Sketches of Dreams in 1995, Obsession in 98, and Cultural Survival in 2008 showed Sanchez merging jazz syntax with the musical dialects of his native Puerto Rico and other Caribbean and Latin American sources." It's a fine new album from David Sanchez. Once again, it's called Tambo. Here's another track from it. This one's called Baquin en Luisa. On the saxophone, Mr. David Sanchez and his group, right here in the Tiki Lounge.

And that's the sound of Bahrainian UK trumpeter Miss Yaz Ahmed from a brand new four-track album from her called Shinrin Yoku. That's a Japanese term. It means forest bathing. But rather than physical washing, the translation refers to immersing yourself in the forest atmosphere, taking in nature through sight, sound, smell, taste, and touch, through all the senses. And this collection of four new tracks was recorded remotely in 2020 during COVID at Yaz Ahmed's home and with good friends in both Denmark and around the UK as well. She says this is music for celebrating the healing power of the natural world. The world is hurting, forever wars, feelings of hopelessness, abandon. I weep for humanity. In these troubled times, she hopes to bring a little inner peace, she says, and to encourage reconnection with the sacred landscapes that we all share on this planet. Yaz Ahmed has been making quite a name for herself over the last, 5 or 6 years or so. She's quite prolific in her recording and her releases, and it's always very high quality with good collaborators, too. Once again, the new album is called Shinrin Yoku. That's Japanese. That's spelled S-H-I-N-R-I-N, then hyphen Y-O-K-U. Shinrin Yoku. Forest bathing. Here's another track from this new four-track EP. It's out on the Nighttime Stories label, and this one is simply called Forest Bathing. Yaz Ahmed on the trumpet here in the Tiki Lounge.

And that's a track called Sky Dancer from Australia's very own Sydney-based quartet, The Vampires. Wonderful new album from them. That's the title track from it, written by Nick Garbutt, who's also the trumpeter for the quartet, Jeremy Rose on tenor sax and bass clarinet, Noel Mason on the bass, Alex Masso on the drums. Great, great quartet, The Vampires, from their brand new album of the same name. It's out on the Earshift Music label. And that is just about all the time we've got for this edition of the Tiki Lounge, which I hope you enjoyed listening to. The program, of course, is produced in the studios of 2BBB FM in Bellingen, New South Wales. That's on Goombangia country. And it's heard on over 65 good community stations all around this big land, like the fantastic one you're listening to right now. And it's all thanks to the good folk at the Community Radio Network, CRN. 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My name is Seth Jordan. I'm closing up the lounge for yet another week, and I do hope that you can come back and join me again next time on your own uber fabulous local community station. Adios, amigos. Ciao, ciao for now. Leaving you with a little bit more from The Vampires from this new album called Sky Dancer. This is a track written by saxophonist Jeremy Rose. It's called Desperations. See you next week

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0: Coming up next at 4 o'clock, it's the Bohemian Beat, which takes the listener on a journey through the minds and lives of some of the greatest poets and artists of our time, and weaves a tale through the creative inspiration that has manifested in the literature, music, visual arts, philosophy, science, and sociology of the day. The
1: 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Some of the information may be out of date.
2: Poets and intellectuals of this time, the innovative minds, the intelligentsia, those that are breaking down the barriers and choosing a bohemian existence, escaping from dreary suburban ideals and materialistic death traps. Where are these engaging people? The risk takers, the revolutionaries, those living apart from this big unrest, those escaping the sterility of corporate junkies who get high on materialistic consumption.

0: beyond the horizon and find the artist living on the edge, going down into the murky waters of their very existence, where these brave souls have re-emerged with art that is challenging, original and brutal.
1: You have tuned into the Bohemian Beat. I'm Riddy, with you till the end of the hour. We have a great show lined up today on the Bohemian Beat. But first, let's settle in with some music.

0: That was Mike Bass with Alter My Direction. Today on the Bohemian Beat, we will start with a poem by T.S. Eliot, American-born British poet, playwright and critic who lived between 1888 and 1965. He transformed modern literature with The Wasteland, published in 1922. After a nervous collapse and 1927 conversion to Anglo-Catholicism, he wrote his deepest work, four quartets, four interconnected meditative poems. Burnt Norton, published in 1935, East Coker, published in 1940, The Dry Selvagers in 1941, and then Little Gideon, published in 1942, written across the crises of the Second World War. Each poem in the four quartets explores the relationship between time and eternity and transforms the despair of the wasteland into disciplined hope, achieving what Eliot called a new intensity of feeling in a new form. This work is widely regarded as the summit of 20th century religious poetry. Little Gideon, the final part of four quartets, is widely regarded as his spiritual and artistic testament, the work in which he fully reconciles the fragmentation of modern existence with the possibility of transcendence. Little Gideon is in five sections. Section one opens with the famous paradox of midwinter spring, a suspended season of brilliant frost light that abolishes ordinary time. Section two is the poem's dramatic and technical tour de force in three linked movements. Together, the first two sections enact the movement from timeless attraction to confrontation with mortality in history's furnace. Its importance lies in its historical moment and its metaphysical ambition. Written when Eliot was 54 years old, exhausted and serving as an air raid warden in wartime London, it is a poem of a man who has lived through the collapse of European civilization twice, during World War I and then again in World War II.
1: Little Gideon. Midwinter spring is its own season, sempiternal, though sodden towards sundown, suspended in time between pole and tropic, when the short day is brightest with frost and fire, the brief sun flames the ice on pond and ditches, in windless cold that is the heart's heat, reflecting in a watery mirror, a glare that is blindness in the early afternoon, and glow more intense than blaze of branch or brazier, stirs the dumb spirit. No wind, but Pentecostal fire in the dark time of the year. Between melting and freezing, the soul's sap quivers. There is no earth smell or smell of living thing. This is the springtime, but not in time's covenant. Now the hedgerow is blanched for an hour with transitory blossom of snow, a bloom more sudden than that of summer, neither budding nor fading, not in the scheme of generation. Where is the summer, the unimaginable zero summer? If you came this way, taking the route you would be likely to take from the place you would be likely to come from, if you came this way in May time, you would find the hedges white again in May with voluptuary sweetness. It would be the same at the end of the journey if you came at night like a broken king. If you came by day, not knowing what you came for, it would be the same when you leave the rough road and turn behind the pigsty to the dull facade and the tombstone. And what you thought you came for is only a shell, a husk of meaning, from which the purpose breaks only when it is fulfilled, if at all. Either you had no purpose, or the purpose is beyond the end you figured and is altered in fulfillment. There are other places which also are the world's end, some at the sea jaws, or over a dark lake, in a desert or a city. But this is the nearest in place and time, now and in England. If you came this way, taking any route, starting from anywhere, at any time or at any season, it would always be the same. You would have to put off sense and notion. You are not here to verify, instruct yourself, or inform curiosity, or carry report. You are here to kneel where prayer has been valid, and prayer is more than an order of words, the conscious occupation of the praying mind, or the sound of the voice praying. And what the dead had no speech for when living, they can tell you, being dead. The communication of the dead is tongued with fire beyond the language of the living. Here, the intersection of the timeless moment is England and nowhere, never and always. Ash on an old man's sleeve is all the ash the burnt roses leave. Dust in the air suspended marks the place where a story ended. Dust inbreathed was a house, the wall, the wainscot and the mouse, the death of hope and despair. This is the death of air. There are flood and drought over the eyes and in the mouth, dead water and dead sand contending for the upper hand. The parched, eviscerate soil gapes at the vanity of toil, laughs without mirth. This is the death of earth. Water and fire succeed the town, the pasture and the weed. Water and fire deride the sacrifice that we denied. Water and fire shall rot the marred foundations we forgot of sanctuary and choir. This is the death of water and fire. In the uncertain hour before the morning, near the ending of interminable night, at the recurrent end of the unending, after the dark dove with the flickering tongue had passed below the horizon of his homing, while the dead leaves still rattled on like tin over the asphalt where no other sound was, between three districts whence the smoke arose, I met one walking, loitering and hurried, as if blown towards me like the metal leaves before the urban dawn wind, unresisting. And as I fixed upon the downturned face that pointed scrutiny with which we challenge the first met stranger in the waning dusk, I caught the sudden look of some dead master whom I had known, forgotten, half recalled, both one and many, in the brown-baked features, the eyes of a familiar compound ghost, both intimate and unidentifiable. So I assumed a double part and cried, and heard another's voice cry, "What? Are you here?" Although we were not, I was still the same, knowing myself yet being someone other, and he a face still forming, yet the words sufficed to compel the recognition they preceded. And so, compliant to the common wind, too strange to each other for misunderstanding, in concord at this intersection time of meeting nowhere, no before and after, we trod the pavement in a dead patrol. I said, "The wonder that I feel is easy, yet ease is cause of wonder, therefore speak. I may not comprehend, may not remember." And he, I am not eager to rehearse my thought and theory, which you have forgotten. These things have served their purpose. Let them be. So with your own, and pray they be forgiven by others, as I pray you to forgive both bad and good. Last season's fruit is eaten, and the full-fed beast shall kick the empty pail. For last year's words belong to last year's language, and next year's words await another voice. But as the passage now presents no hindrance to the spirit unappeased and peregrine between two worlds become much like each other, so I find words I never thought to speak in streets I never thought I should revisit when I left my body on a distant shore. Since our concern was speech, and speech impelled us to purify the dialect of the tribe and urge the mind to aftersight and foresight, let me disclose the gifts reserved for age to set a crown upon your lifetime's effort. First, the cold friction of expiring sense without enchantment, offering no promise but bitter tastelessness of shadow fruit as body and soul begin to fall asunder. Second, the conscious impotence of rage at human folly and the laceration of laughter at what ceases to amuse. And last, the rending pain of reenactment of all that you have done and been, the shame of motives late revealed and the awareness of things ill done and done to others harm, which once you took for exercise of virtue. Then fool's approval stings and honour stains. From wrong to wrong the exasperated spirit proceeds, unless restored by that refining fire where you must move in measure like a dancer. The day was breaking. In the disfigured street he left me with a kind of valediction, and faded on the blowing of a horn.

0: are listening to the Bohemian Beat, broadcasting nationally since 2007 across the Community Radio Network. We just heard Esme Rose with Blood and Fire. And before that, Fenella Fielding reading the first two sections of Little Gidding by T.S. Eliot from his masterpiece, Four Quartets. A set of four poems he wrote that were actually published over a six-year period. Now, the poem uses a combined image of fire and Pentecostal fire to emphasize the need for purification and purgation. According to the poet, humanity's flawed understanding of life and turning away from God leads to a cycle of warfare. But this can be overcome by recognizing the lessons of the past. Moving on to section three of Little Gidding. Now, the tone changes. The voice becomes almost professorial and then suddenly solemn, then luminous. This quietly dismantles every lazy theory of history, progress, decline, cycle, and offers instead, history is a pattern of timeless moments. Section four is a short, white-hot prayer, yet it contains the emotional center of the entire wartime poem. And then section five, the homecoming, where all themes braid together and resolve. We shall not cease from exploration, and the end of all our exploring will be to arrive where we started and know the place for the first time.
1: There are three conditions which often look alike, yet differ completely. Flourish in the same hedgerow. Attachment to self and to things and to persons. Detachment from self and from things and from persons. And growing between them. Indifference, which resembles the others as death resembles life, being between two lives, unflowering between the live and the dead nettle. This is the use of memory for liberation, not less of love, but expanding of love beyond desire, and so liberation from the future as well as the past. Thus, love of a country begins as attachment to our own field of action and comes to find that action of little importance, though never indifferent. See, now they vanish, the faces and places, with a self which, as it could, loved them. To become renewed, transfigured in another pattern. Sin is behovely, but all shall be well, and all manner of things shall be well. If I think again of this place, and of people not wholly commendable, of no immediate kin or kindness, but some of peculiar genius, all touched by a common genius, united in the strife which divided them. If I think of a king at nightfall, of three men and more on the scaffold, and a few who died forgotten in other places here and abroad, and of one who died blind and quiet, why should we celebrate these dead men more than the dying? It is not to ring the bell backward, nor is it an incantation to summon the spectre of a rose. We cannot revive old factions, we cannot restore old policies, or follow an antique drum. These men and those who opposed them, and those whom they opposed, accept the constitution of silence and are folded in a single party. Whatever we inherit from the fortunate, we have taken from the defeated what they had to leave us, a symbol perfected in death. And all shall be well, and all manner of things shall be well, by the purification of the motive in the ground of our beseeching. The dove descending breaks the air with flame of incandescent terror, of which the tongues declare the one discharge from sin and error. The only hope or else despair lies in the choice of pyre or pyre, to be redeemed from fire by fire. Who then devised the torment? Love. Love is the unfamiliar name behind the hands that wove the intolerable shirt of flame, which human power cannot remove. We only live, only suspire, consumed by either fire or fire. What we call the beginning is often the end, and to make an end is to make a beginning. The end is where we start from, and every phrase and sentence that is right, where every word is at home, taking its place to support the others, the word neither diffident nor ostentatious, an easy commerce of the old and the new, the common word exact without vulgarity, the formal word precise but not pedantic, the complete consort dancing together. Every phrase and every sentence is an end and a beginning, every poem an epitaph, and any action is a step to the block, to the fire, down the sea's throat, or to an illegible stone, and that is where we start. We die with the dying. See, they depart, and we go with them. We are born with the dead. See, they return and bring us with them. The moment of the rose and the moment of the yew tree are of equal duration. A people without history is not redeemed from time, for history is a pattern of timeless moments. So while the light fails on a winter's afternoon in a secluded chapel, history is now and England. With the drawing of this love and the voice of this calling, we shall not cease from exploration, and the end of all our exploring will be to arrive where we started and know the place for the first time, through the unknown remembered gate, when the last of earth left to discover is that which was the beginning. At the source of the longest river, the voice of the hidden waterfall, and the children in the apple tree, not known because not looked for, but heard, half heard in the stillness between two waves of the sea. Quick now, here now, always. A condition of complete simplicity, costing not less than everything, and all shall be well, and all manner of things shall be well, when the tongues of flame are enfolded into the crowned knot of fire, and the fire and the rose are one.

0: for interlinked meditations, with a common theme being man's relationship with time, the universe, and the divine. Meena Loy was one of the last of the first generation modernists to achieve posthumous recognition. Her poetry was praised by many poets, including T.S. Eliot. Born in London, she lived between 1882 and 1966. In this following poem by Meena Loy, Human Cylinders, she charts a sexual encounter seemingly void of sentimentality and tenderness. This futurist affirmation of men as machines begins by applauding a mechanical, structured approach to human sexuality, reducing sexual experience to an intellectual correspondence.
1: Human Cylinders by Meena Loy. The human cylinders revolving in the enervating dusk that wraps each closer in the mystery of singularity among the litter of a sunless afternoon, having eaten without tasting, talked without communion, and at least two of us loved a very little without seeking to know if our two miseries in the lucid rush together of automatons could form one opulent well-being. Simplifications of men in the enervating dusk, your indistinctness serves me the core of the kernel of you. When in the frenzied reaching out of intellect to intellect, leaning brow to brow, communicative over the abyss of the potential concordance of respiration, shames, absence of corresponding between the verbal, sensory, and reciprocity of conception and expression, where each extrudes beyond the tangible, one thin, pale trail of speculation from among us we have sent out into the enervating dusk. One little whining beast whose longing is to slink back to antediluvian burrow, and one elastic tentacle of intuition to quiver among the stars. The impartiality of the absolute routs the polemic. Or which of us would not, receiving the Holy Ghost, catch it, encaging lose it, or in the problematic, destroy the universe with a solution?

0: love. That was Ibrahim Abu with The Human Algorithm. And before that, Lucy reading a poem by Mina Loy called Human Cylinders. Robert Pinsky, born in 1940, is an American poet, essayist, literary critic, and translator. He was the first United States Poet Laureate to serve three terms. He has said, I quote, "The poetry I love is written with someone's voice, and I believe its proper culmination is to be read with someone's voice. And the human voice, in that sense, is not electronically reproduced or amplified. It's the actual living breath inside a body. Not necessarily the second life of reception, not necessarily the expert's body or the artist's body. Whoever reads the poem aloud becomes the proper medium for the poem." This next poem by Robert Pinsky is called The Hearts.
1: The Hearts. The legendary muscle that wants and grieves. The organ of attachment. The pump of thrills and troubles, clinging in stubborn colonies like pulpy shore life battened on a jetty. Slashed by the little deaths of sleep and pleasure, they swell in the nurturing spasms of the waves, sucking to cling, and even in death itself, baked, frozen, they shrink to grip the granite harder. Rid yourself of attachments and aversions. But in her father's orchard already, he says he'd like to be her bird, and she says, sweet, yes, yet I should kill thee with much cherishing, showing that she knows already, as Art Pepper, that first time he takes heroin, already knows that he will go to prison, and that he'll suffer, and knows he needs to have it or die. And the one who makes the general lose the world for love lets him say, would I had never seen her. But oh, says Ina Barbus, then you would have missed a wonderful piece of work, which left unseen would bring less glory to your travels. Among us creatures in the rock-torn surf, a wave of agitation, a gasp. A scholar quips, Shakespeare was almost certainly homosexual, bisexual or heterosexual. The sonnets provide no evidence on the matter. He writes Romeo an extravagant speech on tears in the Italian manner. His teardrops cover his chamber window, says the boy. He calls them crystals, inanely, and sings them to Juliet with his heart. The almost certainly invented heart, which Buddha denounces in its endless changes, forever jumping and moving. Like an ape. Over the poor ape's head, the crystal fountain crashes illusions, the cold salt spume of pain and meaningless distinction, as Buddha says. But here, in the crystal shower, mouths are open to sing. It is Lee Andrews and the Hearts in 1957 singing, I sit in my room looking out at the rain. My teardrops are like crystals. They cover my window pane. The turns of these illusions we make become their glory. To Buddha, every distinct thing is illusion, and becoming is destruction. But still we sing in the shower. I do. In the beginning, God drenched the emptiness with images. The potter, cross-legged at his wheel in Benares Market, making mud cups, another cup each second tapering up between his fingers, one more to sell the tea seller at a penny a dozen, and tea a penny a cup. The customers smash the empties, and waves of traffic grind the shards to mud for new cups in turn. And I keep a cup here next to me, holding it a while, from out of the cloud of dust that rises from the shattered pieces, the risen dust alive with fire, then settled and soaked and whirling again on the wheel that turns and looks on the world as on another cloud, on everything the heart can grasp and throw away as a passing cloud, with even enlightenment itself another image, another cloud to break and churn a salt foam over the heart like an anemone that sucks at clouds and makes itself with clouds and sings in clouds and covers its window pane with clouds that blur and melt until one clings and holds. as once in the temple. In the time before the temple was destroyed, a young priest saw the seraphim of the Lord. Each had six wings. With two they covered their faces. With two they covered their legs and feet. With two they darted and hovered like dragonflies, or perched like griffins in the shadows near the ceiling. These are the visions, too barbarous for heaven and too preposterous for belief on earth, God sends to taunt his prophet with the truth no one can see that leads to who knows where. A seraph took a live coal from the altar and seared the prophet's lips, and so he spoke. As the record ends, a coda in retard, the hearts in a shifting velvety ah, and ah, prolonged again and again as Lee Andrews reaches ah high, for I have to gain faith, hope, and charity. God only knows the girl who will love me. Oh, if we only could start over again. Then the hearts chant the chords again a final time. Ah, and the record turns through all the music and on into silence again.

You are listening to the Bohemian Beat, and we just heard Amelia Torrini with Hold Heart. And before that, Robert Pinsky reading his poem, The Hearts. Well, we will have to end on that note, but we're going to end with a poem by Rabindranath Tagore, a famous Indian poet who lived between 1861 and 1941, a cultural icon of India. He became Asia's first Nobel laureate when he won the 1913 Nobel Prize in Literature. And the piece we will end with, based on his poetry, is called Nothing Lasts Forever. Thank you so much for joining us today on the Bohemian Beat. I hope you've enjoyed the show, and we will be back next week, same beat time, same Bohemian frequency, for more poetic entertainment. Thank you for joining me on the Bohemian Beat. I'm Riddhi.

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Coming up next at 5 o'clock, a breath of fresh air, a light and breezy mix of music, interviews and interesting stories from the worlds of music and entertainment with Sandy Kay. 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

very big welcome to the show. 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Of course, if you're already an avid devotee, I'm so glad you're back again. And please don't forget, I always want to hear from you with any comments, feedback or suggestions for artists that you might like to hear interviewed. 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Now, today's guest is someone whose name you're probably unfamiliar with, but whose voice you're bound to know very well. If you're wondering why, it's because he was a session singer who, during 1970 alone, appeared as the voice on four top-charting singles, all by different acts. This was the biggest selling of them.

0: front is Tony Burrows, a now 84-year-old English pop singer and recording artist. As a prolific session musician, Tony was involved in several transatlantic hit singles throughout the late 60s and early 70s, most of which were one-hit wonders. I caught up with Tony from his home in the UK, and he tells us he's never even had the opportunity to put out a song in his own name. I'm sure you're going to find the reasons why fascinating.
1: Sandy, all right, how are you doing?
2: I am fantastic. It's great to meet you. It's taken us a little while to get here, but we finally did, and I'm very, very grateful to you.
1: You're very well.
2: Thank you. You look incredible. What's your secret?
1: I've got something in the attic, all right?
2: And you're not going to share what that is. You feel fine. That's great. You're obviously doing the right things. You must look after yourself and eat well and exercise and sleep well. Do you do all of that?
1: I've got to tell you, my wife makes sure that I look after self, because good. I'm not that good at it.
2: Well, isn't that good? They say behind every good man is a great woman, don't they?
1: Well, exactly that. I quite agree.
2: So, Tony, we haven't heard a lot from you since the 70s. And I know that you don't want to go over all of those days in great detail, and I certainly respect that. So tell us what you've been doing ever since. I know you moved into commercials and into producing other people's records, didn't you?
1: Yes, I did. I've kept busy, I must admit. I've enjoyed myself. I tend to go to America once a year or once every 2 years and still sing the same old songs.
2: Do you? You do go and perform there?
1: Yes, I do. I'm actually more well-known in America than I am in the UK.
2: How did that happen?
1: I don't know. Probably because they never let me record under my own name. I was always a group.
2: You don't sound very happy about that. Was there a bit of resentment all these years later?
1: I'm fine with that. Edison Lighthouse, all right, the big one, I tried to buy myself out of the contract because I said, I don't want to be another group. I've been a group all my life. I would like to do something on my own. And Tony McCauley said, no, it's got to be a group record. And I said, okay, well, I won't even do, I'll do the television, but I don't actually ever want to perform live with Edison Lighthouse. And I never did, to be quite honest. I did the Top of the Pops and all those sort of things. But I said, no, you can buy me out. And I quoted a figure, and he said, I'm not going to pay you that. And I said, well, I thought it was quite reasonable. But anyway, I still get royalties.
2: You drove a good deal with that one, didn't you, to ensure that you did get royalties all these years later.
1: Well, sure. I've insisted when I started doing sessions that I would always have to have a royalty if I was featured. And I've done that all the way through.

0: you were much smarter than many of them, weren't you? Because many people got totally ripped off.
1: Absolutely. Yes, yeah. They did. And they're still getting ripped off now.
0: Yeah. I read that at the moment, Love Grows by Edison Lighthouse, with you singing, has been watched more than 2 billion times on the social media app TikTok, and it's still trending globally. That's insane.
1: It is insane. I made that record 53 years ago. Come on. I mean, that's ridiculous.
0: You wouldn't be complaining about it, though, would you, given that you're all in royalty?
1: No, I'm quite happy about it. I've got to say, I'm quite happy about it.
0: Well, what do you think its resurgence is due to? Why that song?
1: TikTok.
0: Yeah.
1: It was one person. It was one person liked the lyrics and reacted to it, and it was just one person. I mean, it's crazy. I believe it's actually 4 billion now, to be quite honest.
0: And it was always a very catchy tune. We all liked it. We loved it when we were growing up. So why wouldn't kids today feel exactly the same way? And I suppose it's got something to do with the fact that it's such a happy up song, isn't it?
1: Yeah, I think I enjoyed doing it, obviously. I enjoyed doing them all.
0: But that was your favourite song, wasn't it?
1: Well, it was the most successful.

0: that you didn't write it, but do you know who it was written about? Was it written about someone real or was it all made up?
1: Afraid it was totally made up. Oh. In actual fact, it should have been Eddie Stubb Lighthouse, and somebody mispronounced it on the record label, and it ended up as Edison Lighthouse.
0: Is that right? It was a typo.
1: Yes, it is.
0: And who came up with the name for the band?
1: I don't know. To be quite honest, I really don't know. I think it was a record company.
0: Right. Certainly, as a teenager growing up with that song, we thought Edison Lighthouse.
1: You're not old enough, Sandy. You're not old enough.
0: Oh, yes, I am. But we thought it was a regular band also. But it was a group of studio musicians with you at the head that were under the umbrella of this name, right?
1: That's absolutely right, yeah. I believe the actual group were called Greenfield Hammer, and they came from Slough in Middlesex, and they mimed on the record, and I sang live with a studio band. I mean, you know, the television promotions.
0: Wow. Who knew? Was it kept a secret at the time?
1: No, they actually went out and worked live as Edison Lighthouse, but I was never a part of it, to be quite honest.
0: You didn't want to be?
1: No, I've done it. I've worked, you know, for 10 years touring and with the Ivy League and the Firebolt Men and all these sort of things. And I decided, I made a decision to concentrate on studio music. And so that's what I did.

0: me. 12 months later, I had 5 records in the charts. I mean, it was crazy. I actually think my favourite song was United We Stand, with Sonny and me doing the leads. And that was brilliant. But yeah, of course, it's my favourite because it's the most successful.
1: So, Tony Burrows, though you never charted a record under your own name, you do hold the unusual honour of having 4 records in the British Top 10 all at once, all under different names. Tell us a little bit about that.
0: Oh, wow. I said before that I worked with the Ivy League and also the Firebop Band.

0: with the Flowerpot Men for probably 3 years. Decided I'd had enough then, and I wanted to concentrate on studio work. So I went back to studio work. The Flowerpot Men was actually the first hit by the White Plains. Okay, because
1: very confusing.
0: It's all very, I mean, very incestuous as well. The record manager said, I've got all these records recorded, but I haven't got a group. And I said, okay, well, you know, what can we do about it? And he said, well, can I release them under a different name? And that was the first record. It was Baby Loves Loving by the White Plains.

0: from New York.
1: What? Oh, White Plains, New York. Okay.
0: There you go. And so that's what they released. And lo and behold, the first record was a hit. And so I had to go back in, you know, and start recording as White Plains. That started it, to be quite honest.
1: So that was your first hit. That was the first song that you'd released as White Plains and
0: yes.
1: went to the top 10. There was something about you that whatever you touched just went gangbusters, didn't it?
2: This is A Breath of Fresh Air with Sandy Kay. It's a beautiful
1: day. It didn't matter what you recorded. It was a smash hit. Why is that?
0: Well, that's very nice of you to say so. I don't know why. I also really enjoyed what I was doing. Perhaps that came over. I don't know. It's not like records these days, I've got to say. It was fun.
1: Yeah.
0: And I enjoyed it.

0: that you had in the British Top 10 all at once, Love Grows, My Baby Loves Lovin', that crazy song Gimme That Ding that you recorded under the name of the Pipkins. Tell me a little bit about that song and that band.
1: Okay, the Pipkins. It was a Freddie and the Dreamers album. I was doing backing vocals with Roger Greenaway, and it was the only song that Freddie didn't do. And John Burgess, the producer, said, "I think it's got something, really." It was actually two takes. We did it all in two takes. I had a really rough throat, and so I did the that's right, I'm Jan Blue. And I mean, it was just crazy. And Roger did the Iowa. And lo and behold, it was a hit.
2: That's right, I'm sad and blue, because I can't do the boogaloo. I'm lost, can't do my thing, and that's why I

0: acting had originally been written for a children's TV show under the title of Gimme Dat Click. The lyrics tell a story of a metronome trying to get his ding back from a piano named Undercog. It was written by Albert Hammond and Mike Hazelwood, who also wrote the song The Air That I Breathe. Due to the fast talking and the Wolfman Jack-like spoken word intro, some people consider the song to be one of the first ever rap records. Gimme Dat Ding hit number 6 on the UK singles chart, number 9 on the Billboard Hot 100 in the US, and went number 1 in New Zealand.
1: I can't believe it either.
2: You were shocked, yeah?
1: Yeah, I was sure. I mean, it was banned in Italy because they thought it was rude.
2: Really?
1: Yes. And that, of course, made it a hit.
2: That's crazy. So that was the third song that you had on the charts at that time. And, of course, the final one was the Brotherhood of Man's United We Stand, yeah, which was huge hit in the UK, the US, and, of course, here in Australia too, I'm sure, right, yeah, around the world. Of all the other songs that you did, that song, I guess, had the most meaning in lyrically, didn't it?
1: Yes, it did. Yes, it did. The other ones were fun, and I think especially in this dreadful, time, United We Stand is a very pertinent remark.
2: I agree. Who was the Brotherhood of Man then?
1: Okay, Roger Greenaway again. Roger Greenaway creeps up all the time.
0: Roger Greenaway and Tony Burrows had both been members of the vocal group The Kestrels in the early 60s and The Pipkins in 1970, both bands acting as stepping stones for their successful careers as singers, songwriters and studio session vocalists.
1: I started singing with a group when I was 16, okay, and many, many years ago, and we're still good friends. I mean, that's the great part. It was Sue, Sonny, Roger Greenaway, and Johnny Goodison who wrote the song. And I thought it was just a wonderful, wonderful song, and I enjoyed doing it, obviously.

0: go out and play live with them?
1: I did television. Again, it was so difficult because I was doing sessions all the time. 3 hour session was 10 till 1, then 2 until 5, and then 7 till 10. And when can you make it? And that was 7 days a week. And it was crazy. I didn't stop working. And so I couldn't really stop and take a breath and go out and work these bands live.
0: I guess the solution was, and you had the best of both worlds then, was to continue as a sought-after studio singer and then do your television shows with them. But I guess what ended up with as a result of that was that people all over the world missed out on live appearances from you.
1: Yes, I did very, very few live appearances. The only ones that I do are in America, to be quite honest.
0: So there was a bit of an aura of mystery about you, was there?
1: Well, yes. That's a nice, a very nice way of putting it, but actually they didn't know who I was.
0: Which meant that you could walk down the street and not be recognised, except if you opened your mouth, then
1: yes,
0: you would.
1: Oh, yes, I could. And I didn't have to put up with all the rest of the rubbish, to be quite honest.
0: But if you opened your mouth to speak, they would pick the voice, because the voice was certainly very well known, wasn't it?
1: Probably, yes. There were a couple of occasions. I remember an occasion on the tube. I used to travel on the tube and do my sessions and what have you. And I unfortunately got it in a carriage with some sort of 14, 15-year-old girls, loads of them. And so I think I know who that is. And I had to get off the tube in the next station and run away, to be quite honest.
0: You were scared of
1: that. Was the only time it really happened, yeah.
0: What do you think they might have done to you if you'd stayed on the track?
1: I don't know. I don't know what they could have done, to be quite honest. But I had to run away.

0: David Anderson from Jethro Tull tells a similar story about how he always travels on the train too by himself, and people look at him and think, oh gosh, he looks like that guy from Jethro Tull. Couldn't be him. He'd never travel on the train, so nobody ever bothers him.
1: Exactly. That's exactly what happened.
0: That's very funny. So just taking a further step backwards, your first group was called the Kestrels, and a gentleman that we've had a chat to fairly recently by the name of Roger Cook joined you in that.
1: Really? And
0: what a lovely man Roger is. It was terrific chatting with him too. That was a vocal harmony group, and the only time that you actually did anything in your own name, well, it wasn't even your own name that you used. You used the name Tony Bond to release something, didn't you? Tell me how the name Tony Bond came about for you.
1: Goodness me, I'm surprised you've managed to unearth that.
0: It's a good story.
1: Tony Bond, Johnny Keating, who was a very, very big arranger, and Tony D'Amato, who was a Decca executive, decided that I would be able to sing some solo songs. I was still in the band. I was still in the Kestrels, but they decided that they would like to use me. And so I don't know where Tony Bond came from, but it was probably Tony D'Amato, to be quite honest, and said, well, we're going to call you Tony Bond. And, oh, okay, I'll go along with it. Yeah, you know. I don't know.

0: That was right around the time that the Ian Fleming spawned secret agent James Bond and the movie starring Sean Connery were all happening, wasn't it?
1: Sure it was. Yeah, it was. It was might have been 1966.
0: But I mean, seriously, Tony Bond, there's nothing wrong with your name, Tony Burrows.
1: Well, I didn't think so either, but they decided in their whatever that word is. Decided it was going to be better with Tony Bond, and I don't know why, but there you go.
0: You sound like it was an awful lot of fun, even though the times were very much controlled by record companies and producers. You probably didn't get to do exactly what you wanted to do. But did you have a lot of fun?
1: Sandy, it's been a wonderful experience. I've got to say, I've never had a proper job. I started singing at 16. That's probably not strictly true. I worked, because I was old enough to do national service, the Kestrels all worked together in the army. But just for 18 months, I worked in an envelope department at ESNE Robinson's.
0: So you got into most of a regular job.
1: Okay, and that's where I met Roger Greenaway and Roger Max, who were the original members of the Kestrels. I decided when we came out of the army, we decided that we had to go to London and try and make it work. And we did.
0: An interesting thing about you, though, Tony Burrows, was that while the British invasion was happening and infiltrating America with British-sounding music, you kind of went with an American sound, didn't you?
1: Yes, I think so. I suppose so. We worked with the Beatles. We did one-night stands, and we went to Ireland with the Beatles, and I mean, that was a wonderful, a ridiculous time, to be quite honest.
2: This is A Breath of Fresh Air with Sandy Kay. It's a beautiful
1: day. Just one permanent screen from the start for the next 2 hours. They actually paid us extra money to go on immediately before the Beatles. And they paid us extra because nobody heard anything and we could talk amongst ourselves and, it was just crazy.
0: And you didn't have to worry about the girls clawing away at you, did you? It wasn't you.
1: No, we certainly didn't.
0: It's hilarious.

0: of an eight-hit wonder, really, aren't you?
1: Yes, I suppose I am. I'm not sure that that was a wonderful achievement.
0: Great.
1: I would like to have had more success, but I couldn't do it. I couldn't go out and work live, and that was basically the problem.
0: But it was only you that was stopping yourself going out and working live, wasn't it? Because you wanted to continue as a studio musician.
1: I suppose that's true. But I would then have had to make a choice.

0: about who I was going to work with.
1: Oh, that would have been difficult, would it?
0: It was difficult. I've got to say, it was very, very difficult.
1: Of those 8 hits that you had, we've talked about the one that you did with the Flowerpot Men, Let's Go to San Francisco, which was huge. We've talked about the Pipkins and Gimme That Ding, which was also huge and very strange. We've talked about My Baby Loves Lovin' from White Plains. We've talked about United We Stand from The Brotherhood of Man, and of course Love Grows from Edison Lighthouse. We haven't mentioned Melanie Makes Me Smile, which I think was actually one of my favourite songs from you. And most of these songs were written by Tony McAuley, weren't they?
0: Yes, they were. I had a really good relationship with Tony McAuley. Incidentally, I've got to tell you that I once did 3 different performances on Top of the Pops, and the producer came to me after the show and said, Tony, I'm sorry, you're not going to be able to be used again. And I said, excuse me, you asked me to do the show. They were all, we did 3 hits, and you asked me. And he said, I'm sorry, the word has come down from above, from the BBC, you're not to be used again.
1: Why?
0: And I didn't get a play on the BBC for 2 years after that.
1: Why?
0: Don't ask me. I have no idea. Because I suppose they thought it was some sort of, I don't know really why, but they said, word has come down, you are not to be used again.
1: You didn't ask them why?
0: Well, yes, I did, but they said,
1: they didn't answer.
0: They think it's a con.
1: The fact that
0: you've asked me to do this show. Yeah, anyway, that's fine.
1: Oh, how strange.
0: So I was barred from the BBC for 2 years.
1: Oh, you naughty boy. Wow.
0: Yes, I know.
1: Thrown out of the BBC. How awful.
0: Yeah, and that was really the Tony McAuley period, because after, Edison Lighthouse, and Melanie Makes Me Smile.

0: It was top 40, but probably on the back of the Edison Lighthouse one.
1: Yeah, I think it was huge here.
0: Yeah.
1: We all loved that one. And, of course, it was recorded by The Strangers originally, wasn't it?
0: Well, I recorded it originally.
1: Oh, you recorded originally and The Strangers followed up with a cover version.
0: It only makes me smile. It was
1: yours.
0: With soul, yeah.
1: Right. You recorded Melanie Makes Me Smile under your own name?
0: Yes, I did.
1: Good one.
0: Well, yeah. But one of the few.
1: The last song you ever put out through the 70s was Beach Baby, tell me a little bit about that one.
0: Yeah, okay. Beach Baby was a record written by John Carter. John Carter and Jill, his wife, he actually played me a demo of him singing it with a guitar. And he played me the demo over the phone, and I said, I think that's got something. And it ended up as this great big orchestra and overdubs, and only three of us on the original recording.
1: Really? For such a big sound?
0: Yeah. Yeah, yeah. Well, we overdubbed all sorts of things, and I seem to remember I sang a bass line. Anyway, that's by the by. And of course, it was a hit. It was a hit all over the world. But Brian Wilson was played a blind date in Australia. Which I have a recording of, and he said, "Who is this?" And Brian Wilson said, "I've absolutely no idea who it is, but it's definitely West Coast America." And I thought, oh, goodness me. I mean, that's why we did it. It was a tribute to the Beach Boys, to be quite honest.

0: And they still play it. The Beach Boys, when they do concerts, they still play Beach Baby before the shows.
1: Wow.
0: Which I'm so impressed with.
1: Yeah. So that was the last song that you had a hit with in 1975. What happened then? Why did it all come to a sudden stop at that point?
0: You tell me, Sandy.
1: Okay, I will, because I think...
0: I've absolutely no idea. But, you know, I think the music moved on, didn't it?
1: From what I know about you, you also turned your attention to different things at that time, didn't you? Because that's when you started getting more into commercials. In fact, it was around that time when you sung that the Coca-Cola ad that was huge right around the world.
0: Written by Roger Goodall and Roger Cook, of course.

0: to be reckoned with, the three of you, weren't you?
1: Yeah, I suppose so, yeah.
0: How did you feel time and time again when every song that you sung, everything just went globally huge?
1: I'm very lucky, aren't I? I'm just lucky. It worked out. Well, the writers were brilliant. I can't tell you. I'm brilliant. You know,
0: well,
1: I'm not going to say I'm brilliant. I'm not. I was very lucky.
0: There's more to that than simply luck, I would say. You did backup vocals for people like Elton John and Rod Stewart in the studio too, didn't you?
1: Yeah, I did. And Tom and Cliff. Yes, I did. I mean, that's what I used to do. And I did it.
0: Which was your favourite song to sing in the studio with those guys?
1: I think it's Elton John.
0: Really?
1: I think it has to be Elton John.
0: Why?
1: I've worked live with Elton and it was Elton John.
0: And it's your voice we hear on Tiny Dancer.
1: Yes, it is.

0: have so much to be proud of, and yet you're so humble. Tony Burrows, I'll let you go. You've been so generous with your time.
1: Brandy, it's been a great, great pleasure to talk to you as well. You talked me into it, but I did talk you into it.
0: Do you miss those days? From the heady days of the 70s?
1: Yeah, of course I do. Yeah, it was very exciting. I worked with all sorts of people, James Last, and we did all sorts of things. You know, it was just wonderful.
0: Is your voice still as strong as it ever was?
1: She ain't got no money, of course it got, you know.
0: Oh, it is.

0: Tony Burrows, thank you so very, very much for your time. What a pleasure to chat with you.
1: Sandy, it's been my pleasure, I can assure you.
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I come home after 9, you be trippin'. Tell me why you always kill my vibe like I'm Kendrick. Bitches in your mentions with them lies and you listen. If I

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0: Australian Basin Community Radio is located on the lands of the Wandjawondjian people, speakers of the Dharawal and Derga languages. We acknowledge the Wandjawondjian people, traditional custodians of the area, and recognise a continuing connection to the land, sea, culture and community, and pay our respects to elders past, present and emerging.
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0: This is Paul from Jervis Bay Brewing Co. We are lucky enough to live in a spot that constantly reminds us of the good stuff in life. And Jervis Bay Brewing Co. is here to make sure we enjoy it. Because we brew for people. We brew to support the local teams, charities and businesses that give this place its heartbeat. We brew sustainably with local ingredients where possible on the smallest footprint we can. We brew so that you can have a place to come and sip in the sun and bond over the good stuff. We're open from Wednesday through to Sunday and have a different food truck every day. 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
3: So, then he dropped me home, well over the speed limit, swerving around like he thought he was cool or something.
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Iron Basin Community Radio is located on the lands of the Wandjawondian people, speakers of the Dharawal and Derga languages. We acknowledge the Wandjawondian people, traditional custodians of the area, and recognise a continuing connection to the land, sea, culture and community, and pay our respects to elders past, present and emerging. 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
1: 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And you're not. So listen up, buddy.

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0: Sounds good. I'll give him a call.
1: Don't lose it. 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

0: on and flat out. It's the 11th Husky Ute Muster, Saturday the 27th of June at the Husky Sports Club, featuring groups from the South Coast and afar performing continuously from 10 a.m. to 7 p.m. That's Saturday the 27th of June at the Husky Sports Club for the 11th Husky Ute Muster. 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

0: Full on and flat out, it's the 11th Husky Ute Muster. 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
1: He can key all your locks to one key.
0: Oh really?
1: He can even install a restricted key system to stop people cutting your keys.
0: Yeah, right. Does he do businesses as well as residential?
1: No job seems to be a hassle or too small for Steve.
0: Can you cut an extra key for my car? I've heard some cars with lost keys could cost hundreds, if not $1,000 or more.
1: Yeah, well, he cut an extra key for my car while he was here cutting my other keys.
0: Sounds like he knows what he's doing. Has he been around here long?
1: Oh, yeah, he's got over 20 years of locksmithing in the general area, and it makes him the longest-running locksmith in the Jervis Bay and Basin region.
0: Sounds good. I'll give him a call.
1: Don't lose it. Lock it. With Steve from Jervis Bay and Basin Locksmith. 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

0: Bay and Basin Community Radio is located on the lands of the Wandjawandjian people, speakers of the Dharawal and Derga languages. We acknowledge the Wandjawandjian people, traditional custodians of the area, and recognise a continuing connection to the land, sea, culture and community, and pay our respects to elders past, present and emerging. 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

passed tonight at 7:55. The sky was still quite blue. When I swung around and started heading southwest to come and see you, I went up and over the bridge at 7th Avenue. I presume.

0: to be.
1: Flat out, it's the 11th Husky Ute Muster, Saturday the 27th of June at the Husky Sports Club, featuring groups from the South Coast and afar, performing continuously from 10 a.m. to 7 p.m. That's Saturday the 27th of June at the Husky Sports Club for the 11th Husky Ute Muster.
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0: Australian Basin Community Radio is located on the lands of the Wandjawondian people, speakers of the Dharawal and Dirga languages. 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
0: Sounds good. I'll give him a call.
1: Don't lose it. 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

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Yeah, mama don't allow no guitar playing right here. 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

take you. Oh, Susie, you turn me on, girl. 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Oh, ay, mommy.

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1: Taking a look at the weather and what's happening on our waters for today, Monday the 15th of June. We're in for a cloudy day with light winds. There is a slight chance of a shower, expecting a top of 19 degrees for tomorrow, Tuesday. A sunny day in 21 and continuing that way for most of this week with sunny days and temperatures in the low 20s. Looking to throw a line in, take the boat out or head to the beach? Here's 927's latest coastal waters report, including tides and surf. On our waters for today, the winds are southerly 10 to 15 knots, reaching up to 20 knots offshore north of Port Kembla early in the morning. The winds tending southeasterly in the early morning, then becoming variable about 10 knots in the middle of the day. The seas are 1 to 1.5 metres, decreasing below a metre during the morning. The swell is a southerly around a metre, and the weather, it's partly cloudy. The tides for Jervis Bay today, we had a low tide at 3 minutes to 3 this morning of 0.13 of a metre, a high this morning at 18 minutes past 8 of 1.2 metres, a low this afternoon at 16 minutes past 2 of half a metre, and a high tonight at 8 minutes past 8 of 1.91 metres. And if you're looking for a surf today, a slight bump in energy from the south, nothing too exciting, but a grovel-worthy wave may be found at the exposures. Light nor'easterly winds early before east nor'easterly later. Possible improvement from previous days, but not that much. Wherever you find yourself, do have a good one.
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This

0: Taking a look at the weather and what's happening on our waters for today, Monday the 15th of June. We're in for a cloudy day with light winds. There is a slight chance of a shower, expecting a top of 19 degrees for tomorrow, Tuesday. A sunny day in 21 and continuing that way for most of this week with sunny days and temperatures in the low 20s.
1: Looking to throw a line in, take the boat out or head to the beach? Here's 927's latest coastal waters report, including tides and surf.
0: On our waters for today, the winds are southerly 10 to 15 knots, reaching up to 20 knots offshore north of Port Kembla early in the morning. The winds tending southeasterly in the early morning, then becoming variable about 10 knots in the middle of the day. The seas are 1 to 1.5 metres, decreasing below a metre during the morning. The swell is a southerly around a metre, and the weather, it's partly cloudy. The tides for Jervis Bay today, we had a low tide at 3 minutes to 3 this morning of 0.13 of a metre, a high this morning at 18 minutes past 8 of 1.2 metres, a low this afternoon at 16 minutes past 2 of half a metre, and a high tonight at 8 minutes past 8 of 1.91 metres. And if you're looking for a surf today, a slight bump in energy from the south, nothing too exciting, but a grovel-worthy wave may be found at the exposures. Light nor'easterly winds early before east nor'easterly later. Possible improvement from previous days, but not that much. Wherever you find yourself, do have a good one.
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0: Taking a look at the weather and what's happening on our waters for today, Monday the 15th of June. We're in for a cloudy day with light winds. There is a slight chance of a shower, expecting a top of 19 degrees for tomorrow, Tuesday. A sunny day in 21 and continuing that way for most of this week with sunny days and temperatures in the low 20s. Looking to throw a line in, take the boat out or head to the beach? Here's 927's latest coastal waters report, including tides and surf. On our waters for today, the winds are southerly 10 to 15 knots, reaching up to 20 knots offshore north of Port Kembla early in the morning. The winds tending southeasterly in the early morning, then becoming variable about 10 knots in the middle of the day. The seas are 1 to 1.5 metres, decreasing below a metre during the morning. The swell is a southerly around a metre, and the weather, it's partly cloudy. The tides for Jervis Bay today, we had a low tide at 3 minutes to 3 this morning of 0.13 of a metre, a high this morning at 18 minutes past 8 of 1.2 metres, a low this afternoon at 16 minutes past 2 of half a metre, and a high tonight at 8 minutes past 8 of 1.91 metres. And if you're looking for a surf today, a slight bump in energy from the south, nothing too exciting, but a grovel-worthy wave may be found at the exposures. Light nor'easterly winds early before east nor'easterly later. Possible improvement from previous days, but not that much. Wherever you find yourself, do have a good one.
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1: Yeah, I'm tired of drowning in the river of fears. Yeah, are you brave enough to face the madness? Drag your mattress to no fixed address, no assets.

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Well, they proud of their grandkids. 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They stand there with handguns. 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You just gotta have the will. And y'all want the

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0: So, come up to the lab and see what's on the slab. 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

0: weather and what's happening on our waters for today, Monday the 15th of June. We're in for a cloudy day with light winds. There is a slight chance of a shower, expecting a top of 19 degrees for tomorrow, Tuesday. A sunny day in 21 and continuing that way for most of this week with sunny days and temperatures in the low 20s.
1: Looking to throw a line in, take the boat out or head to the beach? Here's 927's latest coastal waters report, including tides and surf.
0: On our waters for today, the winds are southerly 10 to 15 knots, reaching up to 20 knots offshore north of Port Kembla early in the morning. The winds tending southeasterly in the early morning, then becoming variable about 10 knots in the middle of the day. The seas are 1 to 1.5 metres, decreasing below a metre during the morning. The swell is a southerly around a metre, and the weather, it's partly cloudy. The tides for Jervis Bay today, we had a low tide at 3 minutes to 3 this morning of 0.13 of a metre, a high this morning at 18 minutes past 8 of 1.2 metres, a low this afternoon at 16 minutes past 2 of half a metre, and a high tonight at 8 minutes past 8 of 1.91 metres. And if you're looking for a surf today, a slight bump in energy from the south, nothing too exciting, but a grovel-worthy wave may be found at the exposures. Light nor'easterly winds early before east nor'easterly later. Possible improvement from previous days, but not that much. Wherever you find yourself, do have a good one.
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1: Whoa! 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